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7: We all know how important it is to stay active as we age, especially as we get older. But I've come to realize that for as good as people are about getting their cardio in, a lot of older folks really don't seem to be doing the recommended amount of strength training or even understand why it's so important. It helps you stay functional and therefore independent for as long as possible. Certified strength and conditioning specialist Dana Santis says a great place to start is not with dumbbells or barbells, but with your body weight, which allows you to build strength while also learning how your body moves and where your limitations exist. It also reduces the risk of overwhelming your connective tissue

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10: Breast cancer is the most common cancer among women in the world. And according to a new study out of the University of Washington School of Medicine, an estimated 3.5 million cases a year are expected by 2050. Now, the good news is we've gotten so much better at screening, earlier detection, and cutting-edge treatments in many countries, including here in the United States. But even here in America, black women have a death rate from breast cancer that is 40% higher than white women, a disparity that exists despite our world-class treatment infrastructure. So what can you do to lower your risk? Eat less red meat? Try your best to manage your blood sugar and your weight? Exercise is really important. Cut back on drinking, quit smoking. And remember this, you should start getting mammograms. At what age? 40. That's when you should start. I'm Dr. Sanjay Gupta, helping you live a better life.
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1: Last time the Spurs and Knicks met in the NBA Finals, Ricky Martin had the number one song in the country. Yeah, I'm old. I remember it. Chris Mack alongside PJ Glasser here on Westwood One Sports. 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So what's next for the Oklahoma City Thunder? Could it be an offseason of upheaval? Or do they stand pat for the most part and try to run it back? We'll get into that. Plus, we just got done talking about

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1: 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Last time the Spurs and Knicks met in the NBA Finals. 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It is BetMGM Game Day. Chris Mack alongside PJ Glasser with you until 4 Eastern, 1 Pacific. Between now and then, we will draft the best postseasons in sports. Tournaments, postseasons, all across sports. Are there 16 of them out there? Yeah, we're confident that there are. And we will draft the best of the best since we've got the NBA Finals going on. Stanley Cup Final gets started Tuesday night in Raleigh between the Carolina Hurricanes and Vegas Golden Knights. Coming up in 20 minutes, I do think there's a

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2: Like 1999, PJ, when the Backstreet Boys were number one and the Spurs and the Knicks met in the NBA Finals. 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Coming up in 20 minutes, we will have one of our classic BetMGM Game Day drafts where we will draft the best postseasons across sports. Is it the Stanley Cup playoffs, the NBA playoffs? There are a few other ideas we have out there that we will draft in just a couple of moments. But Spurs-Knicks, PJ, a lot of people wanted this, and we're going to get it. Victor Wembanyama and the Spurs take care of the Thunder in Game 7 in Oklahoma City last night, and now they get to host the Knicks for the first two games of the finals starting Wednesday night before the series pivots to Madison Square Garden in New York. We've both given our predictions earlier in the show on how this plays out. I'll give you my calculus on this series and why I think it will be a long series.

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1: Our three favorite moments of the show, and just a moment to wrap things up here on Westwood One Sports alongside PJ Glasser. I'm Chris Mack. It is BetMGM Game Day, our three stars momentarily. We've also got some bets for you. There are a few ball games that have not started yet today. So, hey, if you want to jump into it, go ahead and do it. The BetMGM app is waiting for you with an MLB odds boost token and an MLB parlay boost token this weekend. To use either one of them, add MLB bets to your bet slip inside the BetMGM app and then activate the respective token. If you win your wager that was made with either token, you receive extra winnings in unrestricted bonus dollars all inside your BetMGM app. That being said, PJ, what do you got on the card for today?
2: Oh, man. Well, I got my college baseball parlay, Chris, that I'm sweating out right now. We're off to a good start with Oklahoma State. They're up 5-0 on USC Upstate. And then we got Auburn against UCF. That game's in rain delay, but it should be starting in about 30 minutes or so. Bama's hosting this regional with SC Upstate and Oklahoma State, so I've been watching these teams. And Oklahoma State barely survived yesterday, Chris, against Alabama State. The bases were loaded. It was a tie game, full count. If he walks that Alabama State hitter, their season's over, but he strikes them out, and they win it in extras, and now here they are today, 5-0. So Oak State maybe got a little pixie dust going right now, barely surviving, and maybe had a little magical run in them. I think I'm going to take St. Mary's today, too, plus 5.5 against UCLA in the college baseball tournament. We keep waiting for UCLA to turn into the number one team in the country, but after two games, like, there's no way I'm laying 5.5 runs with that team. St. Mary's already beat them. They know they can do it. All the pressure's on the Bruins today to come through. I like the fact that St. Mary's is the home team in this game, and UCLA's bats just have not been good. They haven't scored more than 5 runs in either of their two games, so I'm not laying 5.5 with them today. I'll take the Gales on the run line.
1: All right, sounds good. I'm going to go with a little MLB parlay, a little money line MLB parlay. Mariners have won 5 in a row. They're up against the Diamondbacks. That starts shortly. And then I'll parlay that with the Dodgers and the Cardinals, who play the Cubs tonight on Sunday Night Baseball. Plus 342 at BetMGM, and then I'll flick that little parlay boost token as well to hopefully get a little bit more out of it. I've already mentioned I like the Hurricanes over the Golden Knights in the Stanley Cup Final at minus 150. And then I like the Knicks, too, over the Spurs in a long series, plus 170. And I'll put a little sprinkle on Knicks in 7 at 8-1 at BetMGM as well, because I think the longer this series goes, the more it favors the Knicks over probably a tired, I would think, emotionally and mentally drained Spurs team after defeating the Thunder in Game 7 last night. Our three favorite moments of the show. Let's get to our three stars of the day.
3: Three. The reason that I like Little Rock is they kind of did this a little bit last year. If we remember in 2025's tournament, Little Rock pushed LSU to the brink to an elimination game. Little Rock almost eliminated the would-be champs in the 2025 bracket. So Little Rock has done this before. There's precedent. They didn't win the region, but again, they took would-be champion LSU to a game 7, to an elimination game on a Monday night, and they almost won that game too. LSU won that game in come from behind fashion. So Little Rock has no losses, and now they just have to get past either Virginia or Jack State, and I think that's a very winnable game. I'm going to be playing Little Rock at, even if they're lined as favorites, which I don't think they will be, especially if Jacksonville State goes on and beats Virginia. I think Little Rock's going to be a dog in that eventual game, and I'll be playing them later today.
1: Our guy, Jake Hassan, check out Hassan's Hacks Substack. He's got a ton of College World Series insights. Little Rock going to play the winner of Jacksonville State and Virginia later tonight, PJ. He's all over.
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5: Hello, everybody, and welcome you in to Eugene Emerald's Baseball here on 95.3 The Score. Getting ready now to close out the weekend here in sunny, beautiful Vancouver, Canada for Game 6 here of this six-game set, taking on, of course, the Vancouver Canadiens. A back-and-forth so far here on the week. The Emeralds opened things up on Tuesday, suffering their second consecutive shutout defeat by a final score of 3-0 against the Seas. They had gone 20 consecutive innings without scoring a run after putting up a zero in the first inning here on Wednesday, but it was Xander Darby with a leadoff solo blast to straightaway center field, gave Eugene a run, and from there it was a launching point for the rest of the contest on Wednesday as they defeated the Seas by a final of 10-7, backed of course by the Darby homer, Giancarlo Cio with a three-run blast, and Carlos Gutierrez with a grand slam as well, three home runs, providing 8 runs in that game here against the Canadians. Followed it up then on Thursday, back to business for Eugene, a 5-2 win for the Emeralds to take a 2-1 series lead and, of course, set up a big final three-game stretch. Eugene came into the week the only team in minor league baseball still yet to not lose a single series here. Not just not lose, to outright win every single week. They have taken at least 4 out of 6 so far every week, but followed it up here on Friday with a 7-3 loss here against the Seas, which meant they had to take both yesterday and today's game to continue that streak. But yesterday's contest, a fun one here, back and forth between the two clubs. Vancouver get the scoring started in inning number 1. Jacob Sharp with a 2-out solo blast, and then again in the fourth inning, it was Manny Beltre with a RBI single to make it 2-0 Vancouver. And then in the sixth inning, they were really able to extend out their lead. A 1-out, 3-run blast for Dub Gleed off of Nico Mazza, which was the end of his 29 consecutive inning scoreless streak here on the mound for the Emeralds. Hadn't given up a run since April the 9th, but gives up the run, the 3-run blast, that is, to Dub Gleed as Vancouver led 5-0. All of a sudden then, Eugene obviously in serious danger to drop yesterday's contest, but a great top of the seventh. Giancarlo Cio and O'Neill Perez back-to-back leadoff singles before Robert Hipwell smoked an RBI base knock out to right to bring home the first run of the frame. Carlos Gutierrez ended up singling Dakota Jordan with a sac fly RBI. That brought the streak of 4 consecutive hits to start off the frame to an end, but made it 5-2 still in favor of the Seas. Gutierrez ended up swiping second, and Yancel Villarroel, a 2-strike, 2-out RBI single through the left side, cut the lead down to just 1. It was 5-4 heading to the top of the ninth. Robert Hipwell, the leadoff man who represented the game-tying run, ended up drawing a leadoff walk, got pinch ran for Walker Martin, sending the order to the top. But Carlos Gutierrez, a strikeout, and Dakota Jordan hit into a ground ball game-ending double play here to give Vancouver the 5-4 lead. So the Emerald streak now of 8 consecutive series victories has come to an end, but still a chance, of course, to make it 9 consecutive series here with a split or a win if they are able to find a win here today against Vancouver. Of course, they have taken 3 of the first 5, so a big Sunday series finale here now for Eugene. Well, let's check in here on the Northwest League standings. 50 games in the books now for Eugene. Of course, that is 50 out of 132, just 16 games remaining here in the first half. Eugene, their magic number now is officially down to just 10 against the, or rather down to just 6, excuse me, against the Tri-City Dust Devils, as the Dust Devils are the second closest team to the Emeralds and 10 games out of first, 26 and 24. The Everett Aqua Sox 12 games out, the Hops 14 games out after they've had a good week against those Everett Aqua Sox, Eugene's opponent here next week over at Funko Field. Spokane now, as well as Vancouver, are 15 games out. A loss by either of those teams would officially eliminate them here from the first half title race. So, the magic number continues to get smaller. Was at 7 entering yesterday. Obviously, Eugene falling in the game, so it didn't shrink by a game. But Tri-City last night falling in a big way here to the Spokane Indians. So we'll keep an eye on that game here today as well. So as it stands, the earliest they could potentially clinch would be on Wednesday if they were able to win 3 in a row, as well as 3 straight Dust Devils losses. But of course, more realistically, probably looking sometime Thursday, Friday, or Saturday over in Everett, Washington. Well, a quick reminder here for you that Rennie's Landing is a proud partner of the Eugene Emeralds. Rennie's is located at the corner of 12th and Kincaid across the street from the University of Oregon. Rennie's Landing has 2 patios serving local food, spirits, and brews. Rennie's, the official pregame bar for the Eugene Emeralds. We've been serving the community since 1981, so join us for your next pregame. So we'll step aside, take our first commercial break here of our pregame show, and when we are back, let's roll through this afternoon's starting lineups. 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

0: Welcoming you back in here, Eugene Emeralds Baseball on 95.3 The Score. Time now to look at this afternoon's starting lineups, which, of course, as always, are brought to you by Wild Roots, a local favorite for spirits, wine, and cocktails made with real fruit. They're served at the bar today and found at your Oregon liquor store, so please enjoy responsibly. First up here today on the side for the 21 and 29 Vancouver Canadians, Maddox Lotta back in the leadoff spot over at short. J.R. Freethy will be batting second with Alexi Hernandez in center and batting third. Your cleanup hitter for the Canadians, Carter Cunningham in right, Dub Gleed over at first and batting fifth with Tucker Thoman in the sixth spot as he returns to the lineup here today. The DH will be Jacob Sharp, Edward Duran behind the plate batting eighth, and Kendry Chirinos batting ninth, getting the start here today at third. And of course, on the mound for the second time this week will be Nolan Perry, one of Toronto's top pitching prospects here, as Eugene looking to try to get to him here today after a strong showing from him here, of course, on the series opener on Tuesday. Now time to look at your 36 and 14 Emeralds lineup here today. Trevor Cohen returning to the order here today after a home run on Friday, his first of the season. Had a day off yesterday. Of course, usually these Friday, Saturday and Sunday games are when you typically see guys like Cohen, Gutierrez, Keelan, those kind of players get days off. Not always the case, but usually you see one of Dakota, Cohen, or Keelan off as we head into the weekend. So for today, it will be Dakota Jordan getting a day off with Carlos Gutierrez batting second and Gavin Keelan staying in that three spot here today over at short. Xander Darby returns as the cleanup man here today. Yesterday, of course, had a righty in the cleanup spot. He got a righty on the mound here. So a very, very lefty-heavy lineup. Eight of the nine starting hitters here today are lefties for Eugene. They have three bats on the bench. All three of them are right-handed hitters. You have Giancarlo Cio in the five spot getting the start at second as he looks to extend his on-base streak to officially the longest of the year here for the Emeralds. And batting six, the lone righty here today for Eugene, Jacob Christian getting the start out in right. You have three straight lefties then to round things out here in the order. Walker Martin over at third, returning to the lineup after a day off yesterday. Robert Hipwell, who just continues to get on base. He has been an on-base machine here, really the past three games. Good stretch of ball here for Hipwell. His best of the season. He'll be today's designated hitter with the first baseman of Xander Darby, so Hipwell gets a day off defensively. And you have the nine-hole hitter here today in Daniel Rogers. Luis De La Torre, the lefty, on the mound here today for your first place Eugene Emeralds. Well, it looks like we are just about ready for the national anthem here this afternoon, so we'll step aside, take our final commercial break here of our pregame show, and when we're back, it'll be Nolan Perry set to face off against Trevor Cohen. 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
3: Welcoming you into the Killer Burger broadcast booth here on the road at Nat Bailey Stadium, Rogers Field in sunny Vancouver, British Columbia here. Of course, in the Killer Burger broadcast booth, Michael James's Killer Burger is home of the Peanut Butter Pickle Bacon Burger. Next time you're at the game, make sure to check out the game program for an exclusive coupon to the Killer Burger located off of Coburg Road. Well, for the C's here today, Nolan Perry throwing his final few warm-up pitches, and Perry this year has been downright dominant. 6-2, buck 95 for the 22-year-old, now officially making his fifth start of the year here in a C's uniform. 3-0 record. He has given up one run, 11 hits in 21 innings so far here in Vancouver. 36 strikeouts to just 6 walks. We'll see if Eugene can find some success off of him here today. Well, Trevor Cohen, Carlos Gutierrez, and Gavin Keelan top three as Cohen strolls into the box. The first pitch misses too tall, ball one. So we are off and running here at 1:06 p.m. It is 64 degrees and sunny. Should get up to about 67 or 68 as this game goes on, as Cohen takes another one up and out for ball two. Well, all ready now for Perry, his fifth Northwest League start. Three of them have been against Eugene, as Cohen over the top of a 2-0 pitch for strike one. The Emeralds actually the only team in the league to score a run off of him. It was a Lizbel Diaz home run back on May 8th, as Cohen fouls it off 2-2. Since that point, he has gone 16 straight frames without allowing an earned run. Picked up the win on Tuesday, part of that 3-0 shutout win for the Canadian. 6 innings, 4 hits, no runs, 1 walk, and 8 punch-outs. As the 2-2 now slapped out to left and dropping for a base hit, Trevor Cohen has been lights out in the top spot here this week. He has now reached base in 4 out of the 5 games to start it off. That puts some good speed on now for Carlos Gutierrez. Well, Gutierrez was the leadoff hitter yesterday with Cohen getting the day off. A couple of base knocks for him, had a single and a double. Been a good week so far for Goody here. A grand slam on Wednesday, as the first pitch to him squared up to butt, pulls it back, misses low for ball one. Kendry Chirinos at third, Maddox Lotta at short, Tucker Thoman at second, Doug Gleed at first, and Edward Duran doing the catching here behind the plate. First baseman holding on Cohen, third baseman playing in for the bunt. Misses again, up and out for ball two. J.R. Freethy in left, Alexi Hernandez in center, and Carter Cunningham out in right. So that is the defensive look here today for the C's. Leadoff runner on, and a 2-0 count now here to Gutierrez. Pickoff move back over, had first dive back in time. Well, I mentioned Dakota Jordan getting a day off here from the game, but he's coaching first here today for Eugene. We've seen Robert Hipwell, Carlos Gutierrez, Daniel Rogers coaching first this week, as Gutierrez now hits it high in the air, deep out to left. That one slicing back to the track, to the wall, leaping, watching, leaving. Carlos Gutierrez, a two-run blast, his second home run of the week. And just like that, Eugene has taken a 2-0 lead here in the top of the first without a single out being recorded. And I had mentioned for Perry, he had given up one earned run in 21 innings this year with Vancouver. Doubling up on that total here is Eugene now out in front, 2-0. Second home run of the week for Carlos. Fifth of the season, RBI 28 and 29 is the next pitch, a fastball up and in by the head here to Gavin Keelan for ball one. As good of a start as you can ask for here. Now a 1-0 to Gavin. Pushes it foul. Xander Darby, the cleanup hitter, Giancarlo Cio to follow here. So 3-4-5 now in consecutive order. For Cohen as well, his 42nd run, which extends out his Northwest League lead. Now the 1-1 pitch, chopped it on the ground over to second. Tucker Thoman ranges to his left, flips it over to Dub Gleed in time for a 4-3 ground out, the first out here of this afternoon's game. Eugene trying to bounce back from consecutive losses here. They have only lost two games in a row, just three times this season. They have not lost three in a row. So leading 2-0 with one out and nobody on top of the first. First offering to Xander Darby. Swings and misses on a changeup. Now an 0-1 here over the top again very quickly now for strike number two. O-2 pitch here to Darby. Offered at and missed for strike three. Three straight swinging strikes for Xander Darby. Two gone now here in the inning. Well, for Nolan Perry, a fastball, a curveball, a slider, and a splitter here. His four-pitch mix here today. Two up, or rather two gone here in the frame for Giancarlo Cio. 4-for-17 this week as he takes pitch in the dirt for a ball. So 15 games played here for Cio. He has reached base at least once in all 15 of them. That is tied now for the longest on-base streak here by any Emerald this season. As he slaps it foul. And he'll have a chance for 16 if he can reach here today, which would officially be the longest. The other two players with a 15-game on-base streak, Trevor Cohen and Dakota Jordan. Both of those are not active, though. See, it's the dribbler foul up the first base side. Although you have Dakota Jordan with an active streak of 14, who's right on his heels, but he has a day off today. He'll have a chance, I'm sure, on Tuesday over in Everett. To try to catch up here to Cio. Two-strike pitch in the dirt. Ball two. Two balls, two strikes, two outs, nobody on. A leadoff single from Trevor Cohen and a two-run oppo taco for Carlos Gutierrez. Now a 2-2. Fouls it off. Got a piece of the catcher right there. Edward Duran, he wore that one and looks to be in some pain here. So he's trying to shake it off. Here's the home plate umpire doing the vet move, walking out, getting a handful of new baseballs, trying to get his catcher a little extra time here to recover. Well, if you need a new mower this season, head on over to All Seasons Equipment, Eugene's largest steel dealer. Whether you want a walk-behind mower or a zero turn, Steel and All Seasons Equipment have you covered. You can visit them on West 7th Ave. I think the catcher's saying, all right, he's okay here. So the home plate umpire is just double-checking, making sure. So Nolan Perry about to throw his 20th pitch here now of the first inning. 2-2 to Cio. Swing and a miss to bring the inning to a close. Leadoff single from Trevor Cohen. A two-run blast from Carlos Gutierrez. We'll go to the home half of the first. M's now lead 2-0. 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
3: The home half of inning number one, Eugene already with a 2-0 lead. As the C's leadoff man, Maddox Lotta strolls to the plate, J.R. Freethy on deck, and Alexi Hernandez to follow. The lefty, Luis De La Torre, making the start here today, his second start of the week, as it's a lefty-righty matchup to start. Lotta takes a called strike. Well, we saw Torre here on Tuesday. 3 1/3, just one hit, but 5 walks as he gave up 2 earned and struck out 3. Very quickly now out in front of this count, 0-2. Maddox Lotta on the week, 8-for-19 through his first 5 games. We have seen him each and every game this week. 0-2 pitch, up and out. Walker Martin at third, Gavin Keelan at short, Giancarlo Cio at second, Xander Darby at first, and Daniel Rogers catching here behind the plate. 1-2. Check swing, doesn't get the call. 2 balls and 2 strikes. Carlos Gutierrez in left, Trevor Cohen in center, and Jacob Christian out in right. So that is a defensive look here today for Eugene. The 2-2. Late on the heater, out number one via a strikeout swinging here for Luis De La Torre. Great start here today for the very talented lefty. The 17th ranked prospect here in the Giants farm system. Had a good couple of starts earlier this month. He has cut the hit numbers down. And here for De La Torre now, it's about getting those walk numbers down as well. First pitch to Freethy, sky high in the infield. Darby is there. And he'll make the catch, 2 up and 2 gone. To start the year was the hits and the walks for Luis. But he has really cut back on the hits this season allowed. As he continues on in almost his third month here in a Eugene uniform. Strikeout numbers have been climbing up as well. As first pitch to Hernandez, misses outside for a ball. And once those walks really start to get eliminated here, it's obviously very apparent why he is a highly touted pitching prospect here for San Francisco. As a strike is called, 1-1 here to Alexi Hernandez. Still looking for his first win of the season as well. Pitch skipped in the dirt for ball 2. Carter Cunningham out and right in batting as the cleanup man here today. Lefty-righty here to Hernandez. He has reached base at least once in his last 10. Late on the heater, 2-2. De La Torre trying to go 1-2-3 here. Ends leading 2-0. 2 outs, nobody on. Sets and fires on the deuces wild. Fouls it off up towards the roof. 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Sixth pitch now, the at-bat. Just misses, and the count has gone full. Does not want to issue a 2-out walk here to Cunningham, who's on deck. Payoff pitch. Too tall. Ball 4. 7-pitch walk. That's a 2-out base runner as the game-tying run now represented here at the plate in Carter Cunningham. Cunningham homered here on Tuesday. Second player in the Northwest League with double-digit blasts. Anthony School currently leads the circuit with 11. School, of course, playing for the Tri-City Dust Devils. Hernandez with the lead over at first as a strike is called here to Carter Cunningham. Alexi 4-for-6 this year on the base path. As a team, 6-for-7 here on stolen bases this week. As the pitch misses low for ball one. 2-0 M's bottom of the first. Cunningham now ready to roll. De La Torre now misses again for ball two. Cunningham, the team leader in so many different categories, also leads the Northwest League right now with 22 total extra base hits. A couple emeralds hot on his heels. As the 2-1 pitch is hit foul. And for Carter, leads the team in doubles and triples. Extra base hits, of course. Homers, RBIs, walks. Go along with strikeouts and hit by pitches as well. Again, he has been a mainstay in this Canadiens lineup. 51st game of the year here. He has now appeared in 48 of those. Very rarely gets a day off. 2-2. Misses again, in danger now of consecutive two-out walks. Hernandez now going to be getting a head start over at first. Does not want to walk the game-tying run on here early. Big lead now for Alexi. Payoff. Strike three called. Freezes Carter Cunningham on the outside fastball for a strikeout, looking to bring the inning to a close. Two-out walk to Hernandez. No damage done. We'll make our way now here to the second. Eugene leading 2-0. 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
3: Welcoming you back in, Eugene Emeralds Baseball here on 95.3 The Score. Top of the second inning now. It is 6-7 and 8 with Jacob Christian leading us off as he fouls off the first pitch for strike one. Christian, Martin, and Hipwell here in the inning. Of course, back in the first, Carlos Gutierrez, a two-run homer to give Eugene this early lead. Christian now looks in a pitch low and in for ball one. 2-for-14 this week for Jacob Christian. We've seen him a ton, of course, in the outfield. The M's down and outfielder here on the week. As a 1-1 pitch misses again for ball two. Sure, next week over at Everett, Lizabel Diaz rejoining Eugene on Tuesday. We'll see Christian, who obviously is more than capable of playing the outfield. He has played a good right field here this week as he sends a ball towering in the sky. A couple steps back now here for the second baseman, Tucker Thoman. Center fielder charging in, and Thoman reaches up and makes the catch for out number one. Now strolling to the plate here is Walker Martin. Well, Eugene rocking their 9 uniforms here today once again on the road. Canadians wearing their all-whites with the red ball cap. Martin, a homer here yesterday. Got the scoring started for Eugene. Rather 2 days ago, excuse me. As pitch misses for a ball. Did seem appear as a pinch runner in the 9th inning as the game-tying run. Back here on Friday, after Eugene was held scoreless, the first 2 2/3 hit a 2-out solo blast in the third inning, his 6th home run of the season. Ball and a strike, knuckled foul off the inside part of the bat over towards Nate Keevy, the Emeralds' third base coach and fundamentals coach. He put his hand up to the third baseman, Kendry Chirinos, and I got it, but Joe Holstead, the Emeralds' trainer, coming out of the dugouts to scoop up the foul ball. 2-strike pitch now to Walker in the dirt, 2-2. So just one homer shy of tying the team lead. You have Diaz leading the team right now with 7. Of course, Darby with 6. Walker with 6 as this one chopped on the ground. Over to short, into the glove, and over to first in time for out number 2. 6-3 ground outs. And 2 are gone now for Robert Hipwell. Hipwell has been great here after reaching base 4 times in the game against the Hops. He has reached base now here this week in 5 out of his 8 trips. 2 hits, both singles, 3 walks, 2 ribbies, and 2 runs scored. His only 3 outs have been 3 strikeouts as pitch misses for ball 1. And he had a walk a couple days ago that was massive for Eugene. As a 1-0 pitch, this one hit high in the air, slicing over towards the foul line, third base side, and up and out of play for strike number 1. Well, Hipwell ended up drawing a walk here on Tuesday with 2 outs on 8 pitches in a close game. Eugene was trailing, which set up a 3-run homer for the very next batter in Giancarlo Cio. 1 ball, 1 strike, 2 outs, nobody on. Inside for ball 2. Still just 2-0 Eugene here, top of the 2nd, against Nolan Perry, the Toronto Blue Jays' 16th overall prospect right now in their farm system. Hit ball late as he fouls it off. Perry's one of those guys, just 22 years old, another high school draftee here by Toronto. Obviously, you have the re-rankings coming up on MLB.com soon. As a 2-2, upstairs, full count. I wouldn't be surprised if he's one of those guys that takes a big league up. Uber talented. Payoff pitch to Hipwell. Outside ball 4, 6-pitch walk, and the walks keep coming for Robert Hipwell. Well, the batting average at one point was below 100. It's up to 145 today. That's now his 22nd walk in his 27th game. His on-base percentage is going to be just about .350 now. What an improvement. What a turnaround here Hipwell has had now, especially in the month of May after getting off to a tough start here in April. He's become an on-base machine. First pitch to Daniel Rogers. Fouls it off. Well, Rogers, his 4th game played now here for Eugene, still looking for his first base hit. He is 0-10 so far to start. Has not drawn a walk and struck out 7 times. Hit here would be big, trying to flip the lineup to the top here with Trevor Cohen on deck. As the pitch is dribbled foul. So he's now down 0-2 here in the count. Hipwell stands aboard at first. With 2 gone and a 2-run lead right now for Eugene. Hipwell, not a huge stolen base threat, not a huge lead for him here. As Perry about to throw his 18th pitch of the inning. 0-2 now here to Daniel Rogers. Out in front of the curveball, count remains where it's at. Again, fastball, curveball, slider, splitter here. Good pitch mix here for the righty on the mound. Some long at-bats already for Eugene. It's a two-strike pitch. This is way too far outside for a ball. So consecutive 20-pitch innings here against him. Although the C's bullpen relatively well-rested here after Holden Wilkerson came out of the bullpen, pitched the distance here in yesterday's game for Vancouver. Pickoff move to first. Runner back in time safely. Hit well at first with two outs. Two-strike pitch to Rogers. Swing and fouled off. Couldn't quite hold on to it there. It was Edward Duran, the backstop here today. So no damage done. Good at bat right now. Just grinding out pitches. Continuing to battle and stay alive here at the plate. The 1-2, this one is crushed foul. Down the first base line, just a bit too far out in front. Well, Rogers made his pro debut last year after a final season at Iowa, a former Hawkeye. Actually played against Dorgan, but not at PK Park. Another two-strike pitch, check swing, he goes. First strike, number three. Two-out walk to Robert Hipwell, but no damage done here for Eugene as Nolan Perry throws a 22-pitch scoreless second inning. We'll make our way now to the bottom of the second. Eugene leading here today 2-0. 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
3: Welcoming you back in, Eugene Emeralds Baseball here on 95.3 The Score. Dub Gleed set to lead things off here in the inning as the first pitch from Luis De La Torre. This one rocketed on the ground. Gavin Keelan, one hop pick, throws it over to first in time for a leadoff 6-3 ground out. 102.9 off the bat right there for Dub Gleed. That one was absolutely lasered, but a good looking play from the former Tennessee Volunteer for the first out here in the second. Well, it is Luis De La Torre back out for another inning here for the Emeralds. 19 pitches in the first, a two-out walk. But a couple of strikeouts for him as he misses low and away for a ball here to Tucker Thoman. Lefty-lefty. Just clips the up and in part of the strike zone for strike number one. De La Torre just trying to stay efficient here today. That is going to be the key, trying to keep that pitch count nice and low here. Two balls and a strike after missing inside. Lefty, lefty here to Tucker. Slow dribbler foul. Game six here of this series. We'll be back in action after a day off tomorrow on Tuesday over at Funko Field for the first time this season. As a 2-2, swing and a miss, could not catch up to the heater. Two up, two gone quickly here in the inning for De La Torre. Well, this is exactly how he started in the first before issuing a 7-pitch walk. And this is when the danger now here stands with Jacob Sharp up to bat, who hit a home run here yesterday. The first run of the game, a two-out solo homer in the first, as I think that's a hit by pitch, and it is. Got a piece of him. Well, for De La Torre, that is now the fourth batter of the year he has hit. As Edward Durand now up to bat, he also represents the game-tying run now here for Vancouver. Kendry Chirinos on deck. Second straight inning with a two-out runner here. First pitch, strike one here to Durand. Well, Durand just 1-for-23 so far to start his season after going on the IL. After just three games to start the year here. As the next pitch, way too far outside, gets away from the catcher. And the runner now will move 90 feet closer. He stands in scoring position. First runner in scoring position now for either team. Well, Eugene, they've been great with runners in scoring position. Over 300 here this week. Vancouver, meanwhile, in these spots, they're hitting 266 this week. 1-1. Late first strike, 2. The series finale here today. Sharp gets his lead. Big lead now, drifting over to third as the 1-2 pitch. Late again, strike 3. Goes down swinging. One base runner, a hit by pitch, and a couple of strikeouts as De La Torre now is officially up to 4 through the first two innings. We'll go to the third. M's lead 2-0. 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
3: 2-0 in favor of the Emeralds through the first two innings here today. And the lineup now flipping to the top for the leadoff man, Trevor Cohen. Squares up to Bunt, pulls it back for ball one. Well, Cohen led off the game with a single, went the opposite way. Lefty in the box, hit it over the head of the third baseman, Kendry Chirinos, out to left. Then immediately able to come home to score on Carlos Gutierrez's two-run homer. Strike called now here to Trevor Cohen. 44 pitches now here for Perry. Good sign early for Eugene as Cohen now hits one in the gap. Right center field trying to cut it off is Alexi Hernandez, but that ball gets past him and rolls all the way to the wall. Cohen with blinding speed gets into second. Already came into today as the Northwest League leader in doubles. He now extends that lead as that's his 16th of the year. Good looking swing right there. 101 off the bat. And a leadoff runner in scoring position now here for the Ebs. 12 for 37 with runners in scoring position this week. As Carlos Gutierrez now looking for a big day here at the plate already with two RBI on his lone swing of the game. Pitch to Carlos, clips the outer third. 0-1 starts the count. Four straight lefties here for the Emeralds. Gutierrez, Keelan, Darby, and Steele in order here. Cohen with his lead over at second. Gutierrez now a slow dribbler foul up the first base side. Gene going to be finding ways here, trying to get that runner to be 90 feet closer and an 0-2 count here to Carlos. Swing and a miss. Three-pitch strikeout. Got him to chase on a changeup, running him low and away. That is now the third strikeout of the game for Nolan Perry so far through 2 1/3. Gavin Keelan chopped a ground ball over to second base, his first go-around. He's trying to find a way to reach here. As a pickoff move back over, close one with Maddox Lotta covering. But he was able to get back just in time. Two runs on three hits, no errors for the M's. No runs, no hits, and no errors here for the C's. Breaking ball, 0-1. See if Cohen might try to get aggressive out there on the base path. Hasn't picked up a stolen base this week. Got thrown out on his only attempt. The Eugene as a team have not been overly aggressive here this week. Just three stolen bases on five tries so far. Gutierrez, though, did swipe third earlier. Has a 1-1. Up and in for ball two. Of course, Gavin Keelan, former Tennessee Volunteer, drafted 13th overall last year. Tennessee ended up getting knocked out in the regional yesterday. Lots of college baseball here today as well. 1-2, hits it high in the air, deep out to left, drifting back towards the track. Center fielder will make the catch. Cohen now is trying to tag. The throw into third is offline as Cohen makes his way into third for the second out here of the inning. And a runner now 90 feet closer with two gone for Xander Darby. Well, a base hit, pass ball, wild pitch, anything of that type here would bring home the third run of the game. And Trevor Cohen trying to have another multi-run night. Darby struck out on just three pitches his first time up. That was the second out of the first inning. Three straight swings for him. Jumps out of the way for ball one. I was mentioning a day off here tomorrow. Back in action Tuesday through Sunday over at Funko for the first time this year. As a 1-0. Up and out. 7:05 p.m. first pitch Tuesday through Saturday. And the 12th and final game of this road trip here for Eugene at 4:05 on Sunday. Darby now rockets it foul up the first baseline. Some more baseball here on the road coming your way before Eugene will return to PK Park. Six-game series against the Spokane Indians starting on the 9th. Tuesday, June 9th, that is, for Pride Night. Breaking ball offered, missed. Strike two. Two balls, two strikes, two outs with a runner at third. M's leading 2-0 right now, top of inning number three. Check swing, appeal down, does not go. Well, first base is open if he walks him. That would bring up the lefty here in Carlos Seale. Payoff, just gets a piece. 20 pitches in the first, 22 in the second. About to throw his 17th pitch here of the third. Another payoff. Outside, ball four. Good take there from Darby. Draws the 7-pitch walk, and runners at the corners now here for Carlos Cio. Well, Cio ended up striking out swinging. As time is going to be called here, coming out for a quick mound visit is the pitching coach. While we wait, time to tell you the Holiday Motor Coach is proud to support your Eugene Emeralds. 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Holiday Motor Coach, travel happy. So the entire infield then, obviously a big spot early. 2-0 Eugene with runners at the corners here for the dangerous left-handed hitter in Giancarlo Cio. Struck out swinging his first time up, coming into today, hitting .327 so far through his first 15 games in an M's uniform, 4 homers and 13 runs driven home. He has been fantastic so far here. As the first pitch, that one might have gotten a piece of his foot, and it did. It had bounced away from the catcher, but instead of the runner coming home to score, it'll be an HBP for Cio. The second time he has been hit by a pitch here this year. And for Nolan Perry, that's his first hit batter in a C's uniform. Don't look now. Bases are loaded here. For the only righty in the order, it is Jacob Christian. So trying to go righty-righty here now against Perry. One grand slam already this week here for Eugene. Came off the bat, of course, of Carlos Gutierrez. The righty now is ready here against Christian. Fouls it off. 2-0 M's top third. Leadoff double from Cohen. He's the runner at third. A two-out walk from Xander Darby. And a two-out HBP here against Carlos Cio. Chance to really blow the doors off this game here early. Big at-bat from Christian. Next pitch, chopped on the ground softly over to third. Might be a tough play, but flips it to second for the force out. And in time to bring the inning to a close. M's load up the bases, aren't able to capitalize. We'll make our way now to the bottom of the third. M still lead 2-0. 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
3: Home half of inning number 3. Luis De La Torre out for a third inning now here on the mound for Eugene. 9-hole hitter Kendry Chirinos, Maddox Lotta, and J.R. Freethy. 9-1-2 here on the side for Vancouver. A lefty-righty matchup to get us off and running here. De La Torre now kicks and fires. Strike one. Well, just 30 pitches through the first two innings here for De La. Two strikeouts in the first, two strikeouts in the second. A two-out walk in the first and a two-out HBP in inning number two, as that's a swinging strike number two now here to Kendry. So we'll see if he can reduce those walks here, trying to not allow that two-out base runner as Kendry just gets a piece and hits it foul. Obviously needs to find the first two outs to get to that point, but a great start here today for De La. Had a stretch where he struck out seven in consecutive starts here for Eugene. Now ready from the belts. 0-2. Another foul ball, this time over to first, up and out of play. 3-2 series lead here for the C's. Series finale about to complete the second road trip already of the year here in Vancouver, but not the final one, as a ball just gets a piece to stay alive. We'll be back up here on the last day of June. Be here through the first week of July. Pause here at the belt for just a moment. 0-2 pitch. Misses up and in on the slider. Trying to settle it in now and find the strike zone here to the C's leadoff man. Offered at and missed. Strikeout number five here for De La Torre. Four of them, have been swinging so far. Just one looking. As that is out number one now here in the bottom of the third. Two runs, three hits, no errors so far for the Emeralds. No runs, no hits, and no errors here for Vancouver. That completes the first trip through the order without giving up a base hit. As this one now chomped on the ground, drifting back as CO from second. Collects, throws over to Xander Darby. It's a 4-3 ground out for Maddox Lotta. Two up and two gone again here. Rather quickly for De La Torre. Well, now can he finally find that 1-2-3 inning here today? It was a 7-pitch walk in the first and a HBP to Jacob Sharp in the second. Lefty, righty here to Sharp. Fastball takes a strike. Good start here to the AB now for Luis. J.R. Freethy sends it high in the air. Fading over to right is Jacob Christian, but that ball will go up and out of play. 0-2 count now. Trying to find the put away for strikeout number six, and that's a swing and a miss. 1-2-3 innings, six strikeouts in three frames here for Luis De La Torre. Let's make our way to the fourth. M's lead 2-0. 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
3: Top of the fourth, Nolan Perry back out for another inning here. 62 pitches so far, 3 hits and 2 runs surrendered. 1 hit by pitch and 1 walk as well. Going along the couple of strikeouts. First pitch now chopped on the ground over to short. Maddox Leonard will charge it, flips it over to first. Lead off ground out here for Walker Martin to start off the fourth. Well, that brings us now to Robert Hipwell here. Bottom three of the order due up for Eugene. Hipwell, a good first at bat. Had 2 outs and nobody on and ended up drawing a 6-pitch walk. Pitch on its way. Just a bit too far inside. Ball one. The former UC Santa Barbara alum, drafted in the 6th round back in 2024, takes ball two now. I mean, he just does not chase right now on anything out of the zone. Has such a good eye here this year. Now a 3-0 count, trying to draw his second consecutive walk. Again, 4 times he reached base 3 games ago in his game against the Hops, and here this week, 2 hits and 4 walks through 9 plate appearances. He has reached 6 out of 9 times as he looks at strike number 1, taking all the way, and wouldn't be shocked if he takes once again here. 3-1 does exactly that, but it clips the plate for strike number 2. Now a payoff. Ball 4 misses outside. Consecutive 6-pitch walks for Robert Hipwell. So he has now drawn walks in 5 consecutive games. He's reached base in his last 8 at least once. 3-game hitting streak for him as well. All the streaks trying to continue on here today. He'll have to pick up a base hit and score a run as well as an RBI to keep some of those streaks alive. 1 out, 1 on here for the 9-hole hitter, Daniel Rogers, late for strike 1. A former Iowa Hawkeye playing in his 4th game now here of the year for Eugene. Drops down a great bunt now up the third baseline. Charging it is Kendry. The throw to first is away from the first baseman. He'll reach base as Hipwell now makes his way into third. That will be an E5 throwing error most likely here on the play. And that'll put runners at the corners here with just 1 out as the top man in the order, Trevor Cohen, now strolls up to bat here for the third time. So 2 trips complete through the order and a good spot now to add on to this lead. Eugene leading 2-0 here. See if Cohen can either find that big hit here. Already 2 hits today for the M's leadoff hitter. This one now shot out to center and dropping right in front of Alexi Hernandez. Misplayed for a moment. The run comes home to score. And Trevor Cohen, 3-for-3 so far today, responsible for 3 of the 4 Emeralds base hits. It's his 17th RBI of the season. As Hipwell scores on the play, Rogers gets into second. 3-0 Eugene here in the fourth. Still a potential big inning now with runners at first and second and only 1 out now for Carlos Gutierrez. Gavin Keelan now stands on deck. Couple straight lefties here in a row for the M's. Gutierrez late for strike 1. Well, I mentioned Gutierrez Grand Slam earlier this week. Has the three-run homer here today. The only other non-Trevor Cohen base hits.

uniform as a two-strike pitch to Carlos. Too far inside for ball two. Two balls, two strikes, one run home with runners at first and second. And just one out. Big lead now over at second base here for Rogers as the pitch misses full count. Some good at-bats being put together right now here for the M's. Big pitch here. Walk would load up the bases with Keelan on deck. Checks back on the runner at second. Payoff pitch. This one chopped on the ground, hits softly over to second. Flips it to short. Back over to first in time for the inning ending 4-6-3 GIDP, the third of the year that Gutierrez has hit into. It's a couple of base hits here for Eugene, an RBI knock from Trevor Cohen. We'll make our way to the bottom of the fourth. M's now lead here today, 3-0. 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
3: De La Torre trying to keep the momentum rolling here on the mound. Three innings of work completed. About to throw the first pitch here of the fourth. And it's in there for a ball. Alexi Hernandez, Carter Cunningham, Dub Glee, 3-4-5 here for the C's. As Hernandez now lifts one out to left, dropping in front of the left fielder, Carlos Gutierrez, trying to go for a hustle double. The throw-in is offline. He'll get into second with a lead-off double, his 18th extra base hit now of the year, and a runner in scoring position to start off the fourth. Just 81 off the bat right there, but enough to lift it up and over out to left field. So some good speed out of the box as Carter Cunningham strolls to the plate for the second time. He struck out looking on a payoff pitch his first go around. Lefty-lefty here. M's lead 3-0 bottom of the fourth. Long pause here from De La Torre. He'll step off and look back the runner, but no throw down. Infield shift here for the M's. Walker Martin, the third baseman, about five or six steps over from his normal spot. Gavin Keelan, the shortstop, playing above second base here, keeping the runner honest. CO at second, almost playing out in right, as well as Xander Darby for the left-handed hitting Carter Cunningham. Out in front of a curveball, fouls it off for strike number one. Three innings for Luis. That was the first base hit he has surrendered today. No runs, just one walk, and six strikeouts here for him. Trying to continue his great start here today. Cunningham, a check swing, and that one goes foul up the third baseline. Well, the season highest strikeouts here of 7 for De La. Obviously just one away from reaching that mark here. He has done so very efficiently. This one about to be just his

0: sixth pitch of the game. Hernandez in scoring position. Vancouver today still without a run. Had a runner in scoring position a few frames ago. Couldn't do anything with it. Pause here now from De La Torre. 0-2. Swing and a miss. Three-pitch strikeout. Second strikeout of the game for Carter Cunningham. And Luis De La Torre now has officially tied his season high in strikeouts with 7. He had already reached that mark twice here this year in consecutive starts. And, of course, now a chance to set a new season high now with another strikeout. A career high of 10. He did that last year in a game against the Visalia Rawhide, the low A affiliate of the Arizona Diamondbacks. Skips in the dirt for a ball to Dub Gleed. Well, Gleed hit a screamer his first go-around. It was 103 off the bat, but hit it right at Gavin Keelan, who made a fantastic play over at short. Gleed now takes a strike up and in on the four-seam fastball. Sitting at about 93 to 94 so far here today. For De La, right around where he normally sits on that four-seam heater. One out, one on. The 1-1. Same spot for strike two. 3-0 right now in favor of the M's. Trying to keep it as a three-run lead. Trying to find consecutive strikeouts now here today. It's not gone consecutive strikeouts in an inning so far. As the two-strike pitch lifted foul up and over our heads. Quick reminder for you that Bi-Mart is employee-owned and home of the $5 lifetime membership. Bi-Mart members can save more every day on everything they need for their Northwest lifestyle. 2:05 p.m., just about an hour into today's game. Had a first pitch here today of 106. Now a two-strike pitch. This one rocketed out to right, down the line, and foul. Well, of course, some other Northwest League teams in action here today. Hillsborough took the first four of the week, winners of 5 in a row before dropping yesterday's game. Their game right now, bottom four at Hillsborough Stadium. They trail 3-0 against the Frogs. This will get you the Tri-City score after this next pitch here. Obviously, the game that means a lot here for Eugene. Hernandez with the lead at second. CO shaded over. Another 1-2. Another foul ball. So Tri-City trailing right now. Only the top of the third. Their first pitch was at 1:30 today. Spokane leads 1-0 over the Dust Devils. Eugene's magic number is 6 here against Tri-City. Win here today, coupled with the Dust Devils' loss, would move it to just 4. Another 1-2. This one on a line center field. Hit over towards Trevor Cohen, who makes the catch for the L8 lineouts. Two gone here in the fourth. That was a check-in here on the Northwest League games. Of course, whole lot of college baseball here once again. Game right now going on over at PK. The elimination game in the Ducks Regional. Beavs leading 3-0 against the Washington State Cougars. Top of the third. The winner of that game will then play the Ducks here tonight at 6. Of course, if Oregon wins, they're on to the Supers. If they lose, they'll play again tomorrow against the same team. Two outs, Tucker Tillman. Outside for a ball. You have UCLA, who had that shocking loss to open up. Their home regional is the one seed against St. Mary's. They're up 3-1 right now, bottom of the third. Now a 1-0. Check swing, he goes. And then the other big game for the Ducks, North Carolina, who have won 2 in a row, playing East Carolina right now. Again, North Carolina and Oregon would face off in the Supers. So that's your check-in here with some scores. We'll make sure to check in again around the league here in a couple of innings. Ball and a strike. Now a ball and two strikes. Two outs, a leadoff double from Hernandez. De La Torre has gone strikeout, lineout. 3-0 Eugene right now. Bottom of the fourth. 3 runs, 5 hits, no errors so far. No runs on one hit and one error for the C's. As time will be called here right before the pitch, so De La Torre will step out, recollect here. Tucker Thoman readjusting. Looks to be the batting gloves. Trying to find a new season high in strikeouts. The 1-2. Check swing skipped in the dirt. Just able to sit back on it. Good take right there. So we'll go again here in 2-2. Paused from the belt. Checks on Hernandez. 2-2 pitch. Strike 3 called. Give him 8 here today on the mound for Luis De La Torre. 2 strikeouts in each of the first 4 innings. Well, we'll make our way here to the top of the 5th. Eugene still leading 3-0. 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
0: Welcoming you back in to Eugene Emeralds Baseball here on 95.3 The Score. Gavin Keelan set to lead things off here in the inning with the Emeralds currently leading 3-0. First pitch misses for a ball here. Has a righty-lefty matchup now. 1-0. Hits it foul. First strike, 1. Well, Perry's day officially coming to an end would be in line for his first loss of the year. 4 innings, 5 hits, 3 runs, just 2 of them being earned. 3 walks and 4 strikeouts here today for the uber-talented righty. Was the starting pitcher here today for the C's as Keelan now takes strike number 2. Jay Eshleman on the mound here for Vancouver as Keelan hits it hard on the ground, eaten up though by the shortstop Maddox Lotta. Plenty of time to first, a 6-3 leadoff ground out to start off the top of the 5th. 16th appearance of the year overall for Eshleman. It is his first appearance here in Vancouver. Was 1-2 down in Dunedin, the Class A affiliate of the Vancouver Canadiens, a 4.91 ERA, 22 innings, 29 strikeouts to just 5 walks. So good strikeout numbers for him, but would give up hits at a relatively high rate. Foul ball right now from Xander Darby as he misses low it in for ball 1. 3 runs, 5 hits, no errors so far for the Emeralds. No runs, 1 hit, and 1 error here for Vancouver as Darby holds back on a 4-seam fastball. 2 balls and a strike now here to Darby. Righty-lefty here. Hits it foul. Well, Darby today a strikeout swinging and a 7-pitch walk. The Emeralds with a 2-spot in the first inning to get today's game started. A 2-run blast from Gutierrez, and then back in the fourth, a 1-out RBI single from Trevor Cohen. 2-strike pitch skipped in the dirt. Full count now here to Xander. Jay Eshelman is ready. Payoff pitch. That one is hit. Foul. Slow roller back to the pitcher. Underhand toss to first in time for a 1-3 groundout. Consecutive groundouts now here to start. That'll bring us to Giancarlo Cio. Got hit by a pitch with two gone in the third. That ended up loading up the bases for the Emeralds. Trying to start a 2-out rally now here against the new bullpen arm. Looks like De La Torre will be back out for another inning here for Eugene. As a pitch up and in for a ball on the sinker. Jacob Christian on deck. I'm sure we're going to be seeing a handful of lefties here today at some point. As Carlos Cio, slow dribbler, foul up the first baseline. Former 2022 international free agent signing. Two outs, nobody on with a 3-run lead. Cio swings and misses for strike two. Leshelman now trying to find a fast and efficient first inning of work here in his first ever high A appearance. Undrafted free agent back in 2025. As the 1-2, swing and a miss, drop third strike, tag is put on. 1-2-3 frame, couple of ground outs, and a strikeout swinging on just 13 pitches here for Eshelman. We'll make our way to the bottom of the frame. Eugene still leads 3-0. 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
0: 6 strikeouts swinging, 2 strikeouts looking so far here for De La Torre through 4 clean innings so far, leading 3-0. Here is the Emeralds. 3 runs, 5 hits, no errors, no runs, 1 hits, and 1 error for the C's. First pitch here to Jacob Sharp, misses up and in for a ball. Of course, Sharp reaching on a hit by pitch. With 2 gone in the second inning. This one set high here on the infield. Walker Martin moving over, drifting a couple steps towards foul territory, reaches up and makes the catch for the second out here, or rather first out, excuse me, of the frame. Well, a win here today for the M's would give them a series split. Dropped the first game, 1-2 in a row before dropping 2 consecutive. For just the second, or rather third time this year, trying to avoid their first streak where they've lost 3 in a row. As Edward Duran takes a pitch too tall for a ball. closing out this series here on the road. 1-0. Swing and a miss. First strike, one. Sharp now hits it foul. Two strikes on him quickly here for the former UNLV running Rebel. Well, De La, he has teetered with these kind of performances this year. He has been so close to putting together some really big days. Has just had that kind of one inning at times that got away from him. As the 1-2 now evens up the count. So a chance here. Excited to see if he can try to finish this one out here today in a strong way to close out his outing. About to throw pitch number 65, and this one blooped out to left and down for a hit. Sharp will turn around first. He'll get into second. That's the second consecutive inning with a leadoff double here. Hit to the almost exact same spot. Alexi Hernandez led off the fourth with a double. Just snuck it over the third baseman's head. And now a leadoff double here once again. De La Torre was able to get out of that inning unscathed after he went strikeout swinging, lineout strikeout looking to end things here in the bottom of the fourth. Game time run now represented as the batter on deck. Nobody out here for Edward Duran. Duran struck out swinging his first go around. Late on the fastball for strike one. Well, Duran, a former 2021 free agent signing from the Miami Marlins, acquired in a trade back in August of 2022. Both him and Dubb lead in the lineup here today, who's batting fifth. Just three spots ahead of him, originally a Miami Marlin prospect. Pitch misses now inside. One ball and one strike. Sharp with pretty solid speed for a catcher here. Stands in scoring position so far today for the C's as ball rocketed foul. 0 for 4 with runners in scoring position. They have stranded three total base runners. Meanwhile, for Eugene, they are 1 for 5. They have stranded five. One out and one on. Time called here for a moment. Now appears to be ready. Trying to notch strike out number 9. Runner at second dancing. Two strike pitch. Swing and a miss. There it is. 9 punch outs here today for De La Torre. One away now from tying a new career high here on the mound. Can he find it here? What a game he is putting together. Just working so efficiently. After that two-out walk in the first, really, really settling in out there. Top of the order here in Maddox Lotta. Breaking ball, strike one. So 70 pitches, 48 strikes so far here for him.

0: Ready now from the belts. As Lotta sends it high, shallow right, over towards Darby, CEO Christian. And Christian is there. He'll camp. He'll wait. He'll make the catch. And this inning has come to an end. A leadoff double here from Jacob Sharp, but a couple of strikeouts here and a pop-out ends the frame. We'll make our way now here to the sixth. Eugene leading here today, 3-0. 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
0: Top of the sixth, Jacob Christian, Walker Martin, and Robert Hipwell in the inning now for Eugene. Heschelman leading on the mound here for the second straight frame. High A debut here today for the righty. Went 1-2-3 on just 13 pitches. As the first pitch, a swinging strike one here to Jacob Christian. Well, of course, some big news here today in the Giants farm system. One I was so excited to hear as Christian swings and misses for strike two. Obviously a fan favorite last year, Jonah Cox, who is here for the entirety of that 2025 season. He played out of 136 games. He played in 130 of them, six games off over the course of the season as Christian fouls it off. And Jonah started this year up in Double-A, 44 games. He is going straight from Double-A to the league. That's right, Jonah Cox is going to be making his MLB debut here sometime soon this week. Could not be rooting harder for Jonah as a two-strike pitch to Christian, misses low. 126 games in the regular season. His first season with double-digit homers. Had seven home runs in his first 135 games. Hit 10 here last year as Christian takes low. Ball two. 68 RBIs, 257 batting average. And, of course, for Jonah, set an Emeralds franchise single-season record last year with 58 stolen bases. Christian now on the 2-2 crushes it. No doubt about it. Out to the bullpen. And that one is way out of here. A solo leadoff blast for Jacob Christian. That is his third home run of the season, his first since May 12th at Tri-City, and one swing has extended this Emeralds lead out now to four. Officially the sixth home run of the week here for the Emeralds. Good sign there for Christian. He is someone who next week over at Funko Field could have a whole bunch of fun hitting as a righty. So the leadoff man, a solo blast here. Righty-lefty matchup now to Walker Martin. Squares up to bunt, hits it, foul. And then this year for Jonah up in Double-A, he was the best hitter in minor league baseball. And that's not a, of my opinion, statistically, the best hitter amongst all qualified hitters this season. As Martin swings and misses 0-2. 44 games for Jonah. He was hitting .400 for the Flying Squirrels. Six homers, 35 ribbies, 27 stolen bases. as Martin takes a pinch low, ball one. So he now gets the call up here today, and again, I will be sitting down and watching once he is officially announced in a starting lineup. Had the walk-off home run on the July 3rd firework game last year. As strike three called to Walker, Martin goes down looking for the first out here of the sixth. A leadoff home run from Jacob Christian and a strikeout looking from Walker Martin. Well, the Giants right now, they're up 11-5 against Colorado. That game headed to the sixth. They're at Milwaukee tomorrow at 4:40. So I am hoping we see Jonah get the start in that one as the pitch to Robert Hipwell misses for a ball. Of course, Jonah, not just the hitting. I mean, you could basically pencil in 2 to 3 catches a week that were highlight level. Had a couple here last year at Rogers Field as Hipwell swings and misses. Obviously had the infamous one against Hillsborough to close out the game where he caught it in foul territory full speed on a short wall, completely flipped up and over into the stands. And it was one of those, did he catch it? Is he okay? And then all of a sudden, you just see a glove shoot into the air, and it was Jonah. He popped up, lost the glasses, lost the hat. But Eugene ended up winning that game on that final catch from Jonah, so we'll be rooting for him along with every other San Francisco Giants fan, I'm sure. Of course, his sister, a Eugene native, now a sophomore at the University of Oregon for the Oregon softball team. As the 2-2 misses, full count now to Robert Hipwell. He's been the starting catcher for 2 seasons now. Throughout the first pitch last year at a game when Jonah was playing, he actually caught her first pitch. So cannot wait to see what he does as the 3-2 to Robert Hipwell. Deja vu. The third consecutive 6-pitch walk to Robert Hipwell here in the game. He now is aboard for the third time. Have yourself a week, Robert Hipwell. 2 hits, 6 walks. He has reached 8 out of his 11 plate appearances. Eugene a little short-staffed. He's had a couple extra chances this week here to get some ABs, and he has made the most of it so far. 4-0, Eugene top 6. 1 out, 1 on here for Daniel Rogers. Slices it foul. Well, Rogers picked up his first hit of the year here in Eugene. A bunt single over to third. There was an error on the play, but it was just for the runner who went first to third base on the play, as time is called here for Rogers. So he'll step out and recollect in a no-ball, one-strike count. Eshelman here for another inning for the Canadians. Well, Jack Eshelman, 22 years old, as Rogers now lifts one out to right. That one will drop for a base hit. Hipwell will turn on his engine and go first to third on the play. After a 0-for-11 start for Rogers here in Eugene, he now has consecutive base hits, his first hits, and now his first multi-hit game here of the year. That puts runners on the corners for the top man here in the order in Trevor Cohen. Well, Cohen already has 3 hits today. As time is called here for a mound visit. Doesn't look like a pitching change here. So Trevor Cohen, who is 3-for-3, 2 singles, a double, an RBI, and a run already here today. After a day off yesterday, returning here to the lineup. And for Cohen this season, already now 3 3-hit games. He has 15 multi-hit games. That moves him into a tie for first with Gavin Keenlan. He was tied with Dakota Jordan entering today's game with 14. So this would be, if he can find one more hit here, his first 4-hit game of the year. Darby has 3 of those. Keenlan has 1, and Vera Rowell also has 1. First pitch to Trevor Cohen, slapped foul. Obviously chasing that always elusive 5-hit night. We saw Slade Caldwell of the Hillsboro Hops do that here just a few nights ago at home against the Frogs of Everett. Runners on the corners. Cohen swings over the top of a breaking ball now 0-2. Jacob Christian, a leadoff home run here in this frame. A strikeout before a walk from Hipwell and a single from Rogers. So runners on the corners. Eugene has already hit into one inning-ending double play here today. Cohen now hits a dribbler back to the pitcher. They flip it to second. The throw to first is in time. It's the second inning-ending GIDP, the fifth of the season here for Trevor Cohen, going 1-4-3 on the double play. So we'll step aside, take a commercial break. When we're back, it is the bottom of the sixth here with Eugene leading 4-0. 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
5: 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My mom works at ODOT, fixing Oregon's roads. You know those work zones with the orange signs? 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
0: J.R. Freethy set to lead things off here. Bottom of the sixth. The C's trailing right now 4-0. Pitch on its way. Strike one. So it's a righty-lefty matchup here to start. Luis De La Torre's day officially coming to a close as he misses up and out for ball number one. So taking over now here for Eugene, Maldonado on the mound. Pitch misses low and in for a ball. Two balls and one strike here now. The 2-1 fires it in there for strike two. So De La Torre, his best outing in an M's uniform this year. He'll be in line for his first win. Five innings, two hits, no runs, one walk, and nine strikeouts. As Maldonado misses on the high heater. Count has gone full. Obviously, Maldonado, you don't normally see in these type of spots, usually a late-inning guy, but trying to get guys some innings here to close out the weekend, as that one is rocketed foul. Maldonado, 6'2", 256, 22 years old. His 12th outing out of the bullpen in those 10 2/3, 6 hits, 5 runs, 17 strikeouts to 15 walks. This one now on the ground and past the diving glove of the first baseman, Xander Darby, rolling its way into the corner. Freethy turns into first, gets into second. That is the third consecutive inning with a leadoff double for the C's. Eugene now got to be careful here. Don't want to give too many runs back to the Canadians. Well, Maldonado, his first outing of the week. You usually see him once, sometimes twice in a week, but there just hadn't really been a spot where it had been lined up for him to go yet this week. So used in the sixth inning, the earliest we have seen him here out of the bullpen this season, as he fires in a strike here to Alexi Hernandez. Hernandez led off the fourth inning with a double, was the first of three consecutive leadoff doubles here for Vancouver. Looks at a pitch low for ball one. Of course, in the fourth, De La Torre, two strikeouts and a line out. In the fifth, after the leadoff double to Sharp, two strikeouts and a pop out. Can Maldonado find a similar outcome here? But misses up and in for ball number two here to Alexi Hernandez. Hernandez has reached both plate appearances, 7-pitch walk, and that double today. Maldonado, a top 30 player here in San Francisco's organization. For good reason, that fastball anywhere from 96 to 98. Drops in a slider, just barely missing. Three balls and a strike. Well, a walk here would put runners at first and second with the C's trailing right now 4-0. Time will be called here for the hitter before seeing the 3-1 payoff pitch. Big one here. Don't want to put this runner on. 3-1. High in the air. Foul territory. First base side. Darby will hustle over, but that ball will get up and out of play for strike number two. So a payoff coming here now up against Alexi Hernandez as Maldonado trying to find the first out after that leadoff double. Payoff. Swing and a miss, 97.9 on the four-seam fastball, up and in, and that's the 10th strikeout here of the night now for the Canadians. After nine strikeouts from De La Torre, Maldonado continuing it here. And for Jeromy as well, his 12th appearance. Through the first 11, he has at least one strikeout in all 11 of his outings. Pickoff move over, runner back in time. And of course, to start the year, it was anywhere from picking up one out to get out of an inning all the way up to a full inning, but it's been kind of interesting. He's been pitching a little bit deeper into games, had his longest outing of his season here 2 weeks ago on the road in Pasco. Fires a strike here to Carter Cunningham. Well, Cunningham has struck out twice so far today. Pitch misses low and away. One ball and one out with a 4-0 lead here for Eugene. Here in the Sunday series finale, trying to force the series split after suffering their first non-series victory outright here this year. They were the last team to do so. Obviously, would still be impressive a win here today. I mean, they still have not lost 4 out of 6 in a single week. Two balls and a strike. 3-1 now is the count here to Carter Cunningham. Struck out looking in the first, struck out swinging in the fourth. A lot of strikeouts for Carter this year, but for good reason. So much power. It's a good trade-off for him. 3-1 he'll take, and time called before the pitch. It's a balk on Maldonado. So the runner now, a free pass here from second into third. You really don't see that all too often. It's now the Emeralds catcher coming out here for the mound visit. While we wait, if you're in Eugene for the next game, make sure to stay with Valley River Inn and dine at Sweetwater's on the River. You can enjoy scenic river views, Pacific Northwest cuisines, local brews, and craft cocktails. Valley River Inn and Sweetwater's, it's a winning combination. 4 runs, 7 hits, no errors here for Eugene. No runs, 3 hits, 1 error for Vancouver, but a runner standing 90 feet from home with 1 out. 3-1 to Cunningham, big cut. First strike, 2. For Maldonado, again, someone who could see skyrocket through this farm system here. 96 to 98 on the heater, and a good slider as well. Payoff pitch misses, ball 4. 6-pitch walk. That'll put runners here on the corners for Dub Gleed. Gleed has grounded out and lined out so far today for the fan favorite here at the Nats. Game tying run now is on deck, so got to be careful. If this runner reaches, he would have a chance to potentially tie this one up. First pitch to Dub. Check swing. Does not go for a ball. Maldonado walking over to get that new baseball right there. 1-0 pitch. Double take until he sees a strike, and that's exactly what happens. Dropped it in the zone. 1-1. 2:42 p.m. here. 1:36 into this one so far. As the 1-1 on the ground could be 2. Keelan drifting back. Flips it to second. The throw to first. Not in time. It'll be a fielder's choice for Dub Glee. The run comes home to score of J.R. Freethy. And the shutout is no longer here for Eugene. As two are gone now here in the inning. Dub Glee stands at first with Tucker Toman up to bat. Can Maldonado find this final out here? Righty-lefty matchup now to Tucker. Maldonado trying to hold on to this lead here for De La Torre. Strike one called here, 97 on the fastball. Tucker Toman, a strikeout swinging and a strikeout looking. Coming into this plate appearance. One run home now here in the inning. 0-1. Fastball misses. 1-1. Other games in the Northwest League. Everett still leading 3-1. Hops finally on the board. Over in Tri-City. As Toman swings and misses. 1-2. Dust Devils are now leading after Spokane took a 1-0 lead early. They lead 3-1 that game, bottom four right now. Again, every Dust Devils loss moves that magic number lower here. One strike away for men in the frame. Skipped in the dirt. Rogers behind home. Walker Martin at third. Gavin Keelan at short. Giancarlo Cio at second with Xander Darby at first. Carlos Gutierrez in left. Trevor Cohn in center. And Jacob Christian out in right. Misses ball three. A walk here would bring the game-tying run to the plate in Jacob Sharp, who homered here yesterday. Runner at first going to be getting a head start. Payoff. Oh, man. Tough miss right there. In the zone according to the live pitch data, but that's a six-pitch walk. Doesn't get the strikeout call. Now runners at first and second with two gone here for Sharp. He has reached twice so far today. An HBP and a double. So one swing can tie it here. Can Maldonado limit the damage? In the dirt for a ball. One run already home after a leadoff double from J.R. Freethy. Sharp now way too far out in front. 1-0 here is the count. The Giants now leading 12-5 over Colorado. Casey Schmidt continuing his excellent season. A couple of RBI hits. And, of course, Bryce Eldridge just a few moments ago picked up his second home run of the year. Big congrats here to Bryce, the former Emerald, just 21 years old. One. Too far out. Good sliding stop right there from Daniel Rogers. Dub Gleed at second. Tucker Toman at first with two outs. 4-1 Eugene. Bottom of the sixth. Misses for ball three. In danger now, potentially walking the bases loaded, putting the game-tying run on and bringing the go-ahead run here to the plate. Can he settle in and find the strike zone now? 3-1. Ball four. Third walk of the inning. This one on five pitches, and the bases are juiced. And I think we're going to be seeing a pitching change here for the Emeralds. The Emeralds interim manager, Nate Keevy, out of the pen, points down to the bullpen. So we will see a pitching change. Well, we'll step aside here, take a break. When we're back, one run home, bases loaded, tying run at first, go-ahead run at the plate, and Edward Duran with two outs here for a new pitcher out of Eugene's pen. 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
0: High leverage spot for a high leverage pitcher. Ryan Vanderhei takes over. Bases loaded, two gone, bottom six. Tying run at first, go ahead run at the plate, and Edward Duran. Righty righty matchup to start. All three runners get their lead. First pitch, strike one. Well, Ryan took over in a similar spot here back on the 27th. Took over with two outs in the eighth inning. One pitch, one out. Then had a quick 1-2-3 ninth to convert on the save. A one pitch on the ground into the glove of Vanderhei. He'll field it cleanly, take his time, stroll to first, underhand toss back to the pitcher, and that will bring this inning to a close. Vancouver gets a run on the board, courtesy of a fielder's choice. Not able to do anything, however, with the bases loaded. We'll make our way to the seventh. M's lead by three. 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
0: Top of the seventh, two-thirds through regulation here today at Rogers Field, Matt Bailey Stadium in Vancouver, British Canada. First pitch to Carlos Gutierrez, strike called. So So Gutierrez, a three-run homer in the first inning, a strikeout and an inning-ending double play as he takes a pitch too tall, one ball and one strike. So righty-lefty matchup here. Here the two-hole hitter as he hits it foul. So it is a new pitcher officially on the side here for the C's. Jack Eshelman's day has come to an end in his high A debut. He was the first pitcher out of the bullpen here for the Canadians and a familiar foe here on the mound now for Vancouver. Jonathan Todd making his second outing of the week. Two-strike pitch, too tall, 2-2. A 2-2 record as well for Todd this year, 4.95 ERA. 14 appearances, 4-for-4 on his save chances. His last two times out have been pretty efficient here against Eugene. Pitched back on the 26th. Pitched the final three innings at the 2-2 from Carlos. Hit foul. Three innings back on Tuesday. Part of that 3-0 shutout win for the Canadians. No hits, no runs, no walks, and three punchouts. Of course, these two teams, and against Todd, very familiar. His sixth outing of the year against Eugene. As a 2-2 to Carlos. Strike three called at the knees. Goes down looking. And the leadoff man is gone on a called strike. Well, we had the Northwest League score updates here for you. The previous half inning, of course, wanting to check in once again on some college baseball here today as well. First pitch here to Gavin Keelan, the left-handed hitter out of the University of Tennessee. First pitch. Strike called. UCLA right now in the UCLA Regional, up 5-3 against St. Mary's in the Elim game. They are trying to hang on. If they win, they will stay alive for at least one more game. As the pitch hit foul, 0-2. They take on Cal Poly, who they would have to beat twice. The other big game for Oregon right now, North Carolina up 5-0. If they hold on for the win and Eugene can win the regional, those two teams would square off next week in a super regional. 0-2 pitch to Gavin. Gets a piece and hits it foul. And then over at PK Park right now, home of the Emeralds, 8-0. Here for the Beavs, top of the fifth. So it looks like Oregon State's on their way to staying alive. After dropping the first game to Wazoo, a win against Yale and on their way to a win here against the Cougs. Two-strike pitch. Keelan hits it foul, too far out in front. Over the head of the first base coach, Dakota Jordan. Of course, then, which would set up the great matchup between Oregon and Oregon State for the Civil War. Beavs would have to win today and tomorrow. The Ducks, of course, would just have to win one of those potential two games to make their way to the Super Regionals. 0-2. Fouls it off, inside out right there towards the net. Remains alive here at 0-2. So we'll keep a close eye if that Beaver game changes, though looks like they're on their way to setting up. Because of course it's an Oregon-Oregon State final in the regional. After it was announced, that was the brackets. Going to be a lot of fun. 0-2, low and in for a ball. Last time the Ducks play at PK here this year, if North Carolina hangs on, then Eugene will be the next team to play there on June 9th at home, opening up a six-game series against the Spokane Indians for Pride Night. One out, nobody on. 1-2, guess what? Foul ball. We'll go again. Four runs, seven hits, no errors here for Eugene. One run, three hits, and one error for Vancouver. Series finale here. Eugene trying to take a series split with a win here today. Both teams scoring a run in the sixth. It was the first run of the night for Vancouver. Another two-strike pitch. This one now hit pretty well. Left center field, hustling back. Alexi Hernandez to the track, to the wall. That one will get down and one hop its way off as Gavin Keelan strolls his way into second. It is a one-out double for Gavin Keelan, his 19th extra base hit. And he's second in the Northwest League now with 15 doubles. Only trails Trevor Cohen, Eugene's leadoff man, who hit his 16th here just a couple innings ago. now a runner in scoring position, trying to get that run right back here from Vancouver. For Eugene, a two-spot in the first, leadoff single from Cohen, two-run homer from Carlos Gutierrez. A run in the fourth, a one-out RBI knock from Trevor Cohen. And then to lead things off in the sixth, it was Jacob Christian with a no-doubt blast out to left. Xander Darby now up to bat. Looking for base hit number one here today. Has reached on a walk. Slices foul over to third. So Jonathan Todd trying to pitch a clean frame. Keep this one close here for the Canadians. Seventh inning right now, top seven. Darby, a former 12th rounder out of UC Santa Barbara, looks at a pitch outside for a ball. Of course, UC Santa Barbara today staying alive in the regional. They picked up a win to knock out Tarleton State. So they now got a win twice in the Texas regional. Not going to be easy against the Longhorns as Darby pulls it foul. All these day games here, Friday, Saturday, and Sunday, been rolling into the ballpark here early in the a.m. A couple TVs in the locker room, coach's room. All the games are on. I mean, all these guys, some of their schools still playing, being represented. You had some guys with their former team facing off against each other. You had Kentucky and West Virginia the other day. It's Tyler Sotalski for

0: the Wildcats for Austin Strickland. As pitch in the dirt for a ball, 2-2. It's obviously a ton of fun watching these college games with the team, with the coaches. Always a fun time of year. 4-1 Eugene, top 7 right now. Runner in scoring position here in Gavin Keelan. 2-2 to Darby. Inside, good stop right there from Edward Duran to run the count full. High pitch count inning here already now for Jonathan Todd. Starting to approach almost 20 here in the inning. This is actually exactly pitch number 20. One out. Payoff pitch. Gets a piece and hits it foul. Well, Keelan doubled in a one ball, two strike count on the eighth pitch of the at-bat for the first hit. Gutierrez got called out on a payoff called strike three. Darby now about to see the seventh pitch. So a six-pitch AB, an eight-pitch AB, and now a seven-pitch AB here. But before Todd throws it, he steps off to recollect. Twenty-second pitch of the night here for Jonathan Todd. Payoff to Darby. Sends it high here, out to left, shallow, drifting back, Kendry Chirinos down the line. He hangs on to make the catch for out number two. So two gone here. Eugene, I'm sure, would love to add on that run of insurance right now. Two outs for Carlos Cio. Pitch on its way. Cio pulls it foul. Again, just barely too far out in front. Well, for Cio, who got hit by a pitch earlier here today, his on-base streak has extended to 16 straight. Came into a tie today with the longest streak of Trevor Cohen and Dakota Jordan. Both of their streaks weren't active, so he reached 16 games 16 times. He has reached base safely, well, more than 16, I should say, as the 0-1 now on a line and into the glove of the second baseman, Tucker Toman. That's an L4 to bring the inning to a close. One out double for Gavin Keelan, but no damage done. Time now to stand him up and stretch him out. We'll go to the bottom of the seventh. M's lead 4-1. 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
0: Home half of the seventh, and if you're ready to keep the party going tonight, make sure to stop by the Cooler to enjoy their new Taco Tuesday menu and brand new drink specials. 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The Cooler Restaurant and Bar, the official postgame bar of the Eugene Emeralds. Righty righty here to Kendry Chirinos. Pitch on its way. Strike one. Of course, I'm sure some fans headed down right now to Eugene getting ready for the Duck game.

0: the cooler. And Rennie's Landing, two great sponsors here of Eugene. Rennie's over by campus. You have the cooler on MLK there over at PK. Definitely would recommend. You're looking right now, driving, trying to kill some time, looking for a place to grab a bite to eat, maybe grab a beverage. Those are some great spots to swing by. Great sponsors of the M's. I would say tell them Jacob sent you, but I don't think you'll get anything out of it. They might go, oh, that's cool. I don't think you're getting a discount. 2-1 pitch inside ball three here to Kendry. It is Ryan Vanderhei back out for another inning. Took over, bases loaded with the tying run on. Two pitches and got a ground out. Now a 3-1. That one is fouled off Chirinos' foot. He is down in the box right now in some pain. That did not look like it felt good. A sinker in a 3-ball, 1-strike count. I mean, that one was fouled directly into his foot. Doesn't look like either he has a foot or shin protector on. So he's at least up on his feet, kind of hobbling around right now. The trainer and Jose Mayorga coming out here to check on Vancouver's third baseman. Obviously never wishing ill will, hoping he is all right here. Bottom seven, 4 runs, 8 hits, no errors for Eugene. 1 run on 3 hits and 1 error so far for the Canadians. As now Chirinos going to do a couple wind sprints up the third baseline. Just want to test it out, make sure putting pressure on it still feels all right. And he's kind of still coming up a little hobbly right now. So they'll continue to evaluate him here. Have to see if they bring in a pinch hitter for him. And we're limping around, but he's staying in. All right. So Vanderhei is going to throw a few warm-up pitches before seeing a payoff pitch here from Ryan Vanderhei. M's lead by 3. Vanderhei this year has been lights out of the bullpen, used in so many high-leverage spots. 25 innings, a 1.80 ERA. Payoff pitch, sends it high in the air, foul territory. First base side, Darby against the C's dugout, makes the catch. Leadoff man is gone on a pop-out to first. Well, now the lineup flips to the top here. For the fourth time here today, the dangerous part here of this C's lineup. This is when you got to be careful in these games. They've had a couple of chances here this week in the games Eugene have won. These top guys, a lot of Freethy, Hernandez, Cunningham, they do such a good job at finding ways to reach. As Maddox Lotta now looks at a ball too tall. Righty-righty matchup, the 10th pitch here for Ryan Vanderhei. Slider just misses low. Of course, Vanderhei started his college career at Kansas for the first couple of seasons, then ultimately transferred to TCU to close things out. Ended up getting drafted in the 10th round as a ball slapped foul. Just don't want to give base runners here. The C's have lots of extra base hit potential really all throughout their order. As this one now hit high in the air, but out to center, right towards Trevor Cohen. He makes the catch. 2 up and 2 gone here in the frame. Well, your car can be in and out at Finish Line Car Wash at 4160 Main Street in Springfield. 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It's quick, clean, touchless. 2 gone. Nobody aboard right now for Vancouver. First pitch here to JR. This one rocketed down the first baseline. It is hooking foul. Just got a little bit too far out in front of that one. A little bit of a break there for the Emeralds. Freethy led off the 6th inning with a double before eventually scoring the first and the only run of the game so far for Vancouver. He has had himself a week. 7 hits so far. 3 doubles. Looks at a pitch up and out. Series finale today, day off tomorrow. Back in action against Everett Tuesday through Saturday at 7:05, Sunday at 4:05. Close out the first and last 12-game road trip of the year. Manor High pumps in a strike at the letters. Now on a two-strike count. Trying to retire his fourth consecutive. Misses too far outside. It's the kind of game you don't want to let the Seas fight their way back into. This place can be cursed, I'm telling you. So many come from behind wins for him. As the 2-2. Strike three called. Froze him. 95 paint job on the outer third of the plate. That's a 1-2-3 frame for Ryan Vanderhei. We'll go to the eighth. M's looking out on some runs of insurance here in the final couple frames. You're listening to Eugene Emeralds Baseball on 95.3 The Score.
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0: Top eight we go. Set to lead things off here is Jacob Christian, who led off the sixth inning with his third home run of the year in his 22nd game played. Pitch on its way. This one now hit pretty well out towards center. Couple steps in for Hernandez, who now backs up and makes the catch. One pitch and one out. Well, Christian, the only righty in the lineup here today for Eugene. And of course, it has been right-handed pitchers all day so far for the season. Of course, for Christian, he's the only player other than Carlos Gutierrez to homer here today. All these good lefty-righty matchups. He goes righty-righty, is now one out. Nobody aboard here for Jacob Christian. Excuse me, for Walker Martin. Misses outside. Well, Walker this year hitting .250 against right-handed pitchers. Six homers. All six of his home runs this year have been against righties. Jonathan Todd back out for a second inning here. Now the count moves to 1-1. Robert Hipwell, another lefty on deck here for Eugene. Even just another run or two would be massive for the Emeralds. 1-1, Martin down the first baseline. That one will drop, and trying to cut it before it gets to the wall is Carter Cunningham. Martin, though, quick out of the box, burns his way into second. And that is a one-out stand-up double here for Walker Martin. His fourth straight game with a hit, and his fifth double here of this 2026 season. Good sign, obviously, to get these Emeralds bats heating up here on this Sunday series finale. Not an easy ballpark. Four home runs here. They'll have a chance, though, to really turn it up next week over at Funko. That ballpark, of course, some short walls everywhere except for right field, really. One out and one on here for Robert Hipwell. Over the top, strike one. Third game played this week for Robert, the former UC Santa Clara alum. He has reached base in 8 out of 11 tries. 6 walks, 2 singles, two ribbies and three runs now. A one. Foul ball. His on-base streak out to eight straight. Five straight games with a walk. Trying to find that hit here today to move his hitting streak to four straight. Jonathan Todd now about to throw pitch number 30 through an inning and a third. Martin stands in at second. Third baseman still a couple steps in. 0-2 to Hipwell, too far out. Well, the Giants pouring it on the Rockies now, 14-6. That is great to see. Eldridge with a three-hit day, three runs, including his second home run of the year. As a pickoff move to second, runner back in time safely. Former Emerald Casey Schmidt as well, 2-for-5 today with a couple of ribbies as well as a run. As all nine in the starting lineup here today have recorded a hit, led by Jung-Hoo Lee, who has four hits. Now in this three-game series against the Rockies, as strike three called to Robert Hipwell. Takes the strikeout, looking for the second out here of the eighth. Second strikeout now in an inning and two-thirds here for Jonathan Todd. Jung-Hoo Lee, 10 hits this series against Colorado. That batting average, after starting his nine-game hitting streak, continuing to climb higher and higher and higher. Great sign here as this Giants offense really still trying to find their footing here, as a foul ball from Daniel Rogers, the former Iowa Hawkeye. He's 0-for-11 to start his M's career after his first plate appearance today. Now has consecutive hits, a bunt in the fourth, and a single out to right field in the sixth, trying to find a three-hit day now. Two outs, runner at second, 4-1 Eugene. Strike two called. Well, Rogers finished his college career as a Hawkeye in the Big Ten. Before that, was at Loras College in Dubuque, Iowa, D3 school for four seasons, basically set every record that they had there, hitting-wise, at the plate. Two-strike pitch, hit foul. 72 hits in a season, program record. Ended his career with 239 total base hits, also a program record at Loras before transferring in. Went to high school at Grays Lake Central in Illinois. Two outs, two strikes here to Rogers. Runner at second gets his lead. Another 0-2. Holds back. And maybe one of the more random fun facts I have found making these player bios. Has an uncle, John Rogers, who played football at the University of Yale in 1980 and 1981. 10 total touches for him in his college career. Scored a touchdown. Exactly one for Yale in that 1981 season. As Rogers pushes it foul. Protective inside-out swing there. Keeps it at a ball and two strikes. So some high-level athletes in the family bloodline here for Daniel Rogers. Just 24 years old, free agent signing last year. Trying to drive home a runner now with Walker Martin in scoring position. This one dribbled up the first base line. Doug Bleed is there, puts his hands up. He'll touch first, and that'll bring this inning to a close. A one-out double from Walker Martin. No damage done. We'll go to the bottom of the eighth. Eugene leads 4-1. 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
0: As Merlin Vinicio takes over here for Ryan Vanderhyde, could be slated now to pitch the final two frames here today. The lefty on the mound for the first time here this week has been one of the best bullpen arms. A strong string of pitchers here today. De La Torre strikes out 9. In the first five, a new season high here for Luis De La Torre. Turns it over to Maldonado, who goes 2/3 with a run. Vanderhyde took over, got the final out with the bases loaded before a 1-2-3 inning in the home half of the seventh. And Vinicio now out on the mound here to start off the eighth. Well, Vinicio finally gave up a run for the first time this season after 7 straight scoreless outings to start. Gave up a run a couple weeks ago on the road in Tri-City. But last week bounced back with 3 innings, 1 hit, no runs, 1 walk, and a new season high. 7 strikeouts for Esmerlin. First pitch a called strike here to the 3-hole hitter, Alexi Hernandez. Lefty-righty, 0-1 over the top, first strike 2. So it's Hernandez, Cunningham, and Gleed. 3-4-5 here for the Seas. Trailing by 3. They are trying to start a rally right now, find their way back into this one. 0-2. And barely misses inside. Thought I might have gotten a piece of his foot, but it just bounced away for a ball. Hernandez, a walk, a double, and a strikeout in that exact order. Don't want to give free passes here. This one on the ground over to short. Keelan, couple steps to his right. Got to throw quickly to first, and Darby hangs on in time. And that's a 6-3 ground out to start us off here in the home half now of inning number 8. Well, ODOT reminds you, don't zone out. Stay alert in work zones. ODOT supports the Emeralds at home and on the road. The Ems will hit the road next week over at Funko Field. Again, day off tomorrow, 7:05 p.m. first pitch here. Tuesday through Saturday next week, and a Sunday series finale at 4:05. And strike one called to Carter Cunningham. Again, that is brought to you by our great friends over at ODOT. Checking in on next week's schedule. 0-1. Misses for a ball. A couple of strikeouts and a walk so far today for Carter Cunningham. A quiet day for him at the plate. Never a bad thing against Eugene. Looks at ball 2. He has just been the M's killer here the past couple of seasons here. The former 10th rounder out of East Carolina. 2-1. On the ground, over to first, into the glove of Xander Darby. Foot race to the bag. He beats Cunningham there. That's a ground out to first. 2 up, 2 gone. On a pair of ground outs here for Esmerlin Vinicio. Looking for another 1-2-3 inning here for this M's pitching staff. Great showing here for Eugene. Trying to keep this win here for De La Torre. It would be his first win of the season if Eugene can hold on to this lead. Has a pitch to Dub Gleed. Has to jump out of the way for a ball. Former Miami Marlins prospect acquired on March 29th by Toronto. Made his debut here at this ballpark against this Emeralds team. as Vinicio misses low ball two. It's been a good start to the year for him as well. Homered here last night. He is 3 for 18 this week. A 259 hitter. Hits it high in the air, but foul. 4 runs, 9 hits. No errors so far for Eugene. 1 run, 3 hits, and 1 error for Vancouver. Lefty-righty, 2-1. Just misses low for ball 3. Don't want to give him any chance here. As a 3-1 hit pretty well, but on a line to left. Gutierrez is there. He makes the catch. And that's a 1-2-3 inning. That last one, 103.6 off the bat for Doug Gleed. But we'll make our way to the ninth. The Emeralds' last chance to add on some runs of insurance before trying to find the final three outs of this afternoon's game. 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
0: Last chance to add a couple runs of insurance here for Eugene. It'll be Trevor Cohen who's leading us off here in the inning. Trace Baker now out on the mound. He takes over out of the C's bullpen here in the ninth. Pitch to Cohen, too far out for a ball. Well, 3 hits to start today for the M's leadoff man. Inning-ending double play ball for him. His 5th of the year. The most by any hitter this year for Eugene. And the 6th as he hits it up the first baseline. Fair ball. And Cohen can't believe it. He's asking, maybe he thought it hit off of him or something. But he'll make his way now back to the dugout. So it's a leadoff ground out on just a couple pitches there to Trevor Cohen. One gone with Carlos Gutierrez strolling his way now here to the plate. So Baker, seen him once already this week. 6'4", 230 out of the bullpen is Gutierrez now, a screamer. Guess what? Over to first. Stub lead there. He fields it. He touches first. Deja vu. 2 pitches. 2 groundouts right to the first baseman. Just like that. 3 pitches and 2 gone here. Top 9. 4-1 M. So just trying to add on a run or two of insurance here. Going to be a little tougher, though, with a quick couple of outs now. Gavin Keelan up to bats. He doubled. 6th game of the week. Through the first 5 games, only had hits in 1 game. It was a multi-hit game. But already has that double here today as he takes a called strike looking. So Baker just trying to work quickly here. Keep this one close here for the Canadians as he misses outside for a ball. Well, for Vancouver's last chance efforts, it'll be Tucker Thoman, Jacob Sharp, and Edward Duran. 6-7-8 in order here for the C's in the bottom of the ninth. 1-1 to Gavin. Gets jammed and hits it foul. So two outs and nobody on. M's looking here for their 10th base hit of the game. Keelan trying to add on another multi-hit night. Pitch misses up and out for ball two. I was talking earlier for Eugene. Trevor Cohen has 15 multi-hit games now. Keelan also has 15, but of course a chance here to find his 16th. As this one, another foul ball. Even if the hits haven't always been coming this week, he has had himself some very long at-bats. Whole lot of foul balls. Seen a ton of pitches. His batting average dipping below 300 after this week. 2-2 on the ground. Third baseman is there. Kendry Chirinos fields it. Spins. Throws. In time. Three up. Three down here in the ninth for Eugene. We'll go to the bottom of the ninth. The Emeralds three outs away from a series split. 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
0: Welcome you back in. Eugene Emeralds Baseball here on 95-3. The score, three outs away from bouncing back after dropping two consecutive games here this week. Trying to take a series split now here on the road over in Vancouver, Canada. It'll be as Merlin Vinicio back out on the mound trying to complete the six-out save. Went 1-2-3 in the bottom of the eighth. Couple of groundouts and a lineout for as Merlin. He's now facing off against the lefty, Tucker Thoman, to start us off. Two strikeouts and a walk so far for him. Lefty-lefty here to Thoman. Pitch on its way. Ball one. Always big. When you're trying to hang on to these leads, trying to find that first out. Don't want to let anyone get on base and apply some pressure out on the base path. Misses again for ball two. Vinicio has only given up a run in one of his outings this season. Trying to keep it that way here, but he misses again for a ball. 3-0. Serious danger now. Of a leadoff walk. Not what he wanted here. Can he settle in now and find the strike zone? 3-0. Does exactly that. Strike called. So a good bounce back location there on the heater. 3-1 at Tucker Thoman. Makes it full. 3-2. Vinicio, four-seam fastball, sinker, sweeper, curveball, changeup. True five-pitch mix here for the lefty. Fell behind 3-0. Now a payoff pitch to the leadoff man. Upstairs, ball four. Six-pitch walk. And a little bit of life here now for the C's as Jacob Sharp strolls up to bat. Former Mariners prospect out of UNLV. A hit-by-pitch, a double, and a walk. He has now reached all three times today. Very productive day for him. Game tying run now represented on deck in Edward Duran. Strike one here. Ball one to Jacob Sharp. The 1-0 this time does clip the outside edge. First strike number two. So at least a good bounce back pitch there again there from his Merlin. 4-1 Eugene trying to hang on to this three-run lead. A save opportunity here for Vinicio. He has factored into a ton of decisions so far this year on the mound. As Sharp now hits it high in the air, deep out to left. Gutierrez drifting back to the track just a few steps in. He makes the catch. Sharp just missed homering in his second consecutive day as the runner now tags up and gets into second safely. So the second run of the day here for Vancouver. 90 feet closer. He stands now in scoring position here for the Seas. One out, one on. Edward Duran up to bat. Vancouver today 0-9 with runners in scoring position. They have stranded 7. Meanwhile, Eugene 1-10. They have stranded 8. Neither team hitting particularly well in these spots. Edward Duran, a couple of strikeouts to start. Had the bases loaded back in the 6th. And it was Ryan Vanderhei who took over and fined the out against him. Hit a ground out directly back to Vandy to end the 7th. Runner at second, Tucker Tillman gets his lead. 1-0. Good looking curveball. Clips the outer third for strike number one. One out here in the inning. The 1-1 on the ground to third. Walker Martin fields it cleanly to throw to first in time. A 5-3 ground out, and the Canadians are down to their final out here in today's game. Well, the next batter now, Kendrick Chirinos, has got to find a way to reach. And if he does, that's when it can get scary. It would bring the game-tying run and Maddox Lotta to the plate, who has been phenomenal this week. J.R. Freethy on deck and Alexi Hernandez, who would follow. For 1 Eugene, one runner aboard here in the bottom of the ninth with two outs. First pitch, low and inside for a ball. Mulkendry today, a couple of strikeouts and a pop out, hitting just 189 coming into this plate appearance here. Can his Merlin just find the strike zone here, try to attack the right-handed hitter. This one on the ground. Diving stop from Martin. Fields, collects, throws over to first in time for the final out here of tonight's ballgame. This one is officially official here today. The Emeralds able to take a series split against the Vancouver Canadiens. 4 runs, 9 hits, and no errors here today for Eugene. 1 run on 3 hits and 1 error for Vancouver. Well, that'll do it for our regular show here today. We'll step aside, throw it to break, and when we're back, we'll be right here with the QSL Print Communication post-game show. 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
3: 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Postgame show, as always, brought to you by the Cokie New Century family of business, QSL Print, Zane Instaprint, and Technoprint. From simple to extraordinary, yes, we print that. Well, a fun one here today to close out this six-game series here for the Emeralds. A 4-1 final here. Looked like we were maybe off and running for a high-scoring affair here early after the top of the first. Trevor Cohen with a leadoff single. He was able to record a base hit to start the game in three of his five plate appearances this week as the Emeralds' leadoff man. And Carlos Gutierrez, the next batter, going Oppo Taco for the second time here this week. Had a grand slam just a handful of days ago on Wednesday, and now a two-run blast here today as Eugene had a two-run lead before a single out was recorded. And for Gutierrez, that is his fifth home run. And he is now up to 29 RBIs here on the season. Scoreless in the second and third inning here for the two clubs, but Eugene able to add on one more run to take a 3-0 lead here in the top of the fourth. A one-out walk to Robert Hipwell. Daniel Rogers reaches on a single, and an error allowed it Hipwell to get into third. And Trevor Cohen, his third hit of the game already after a double in the third, brings home the run to make it 3-0. Got to give a ton of love here today for Luis De La Torre, his best outing by far in an M's uniform. We have been talking here with Michael McCabe, the Emeralds Player Development Associate Coach, and with Michael talking through it with him. It felt like De La Torre was really due, and that is exactly what happened here today. He comes through with his best outing of this 2026 season. Five innings, two hits, no runs, one walk, and nine strikeouts. A new season high, and just missed tying his career high by just one. Reached double digits once last year in a game for San Jose. After he exited the ball game, Eugene added on another run here in the top of the sixth. Leadoff blast from Jacob Christian to give Eugene their fourth and final run of the night before Maldonado took over in the bottom of the sixth, gave up a run, loaded up the bases, turned the keys over to Ryan Vanderhei, who gets the final out with the bases juiced, and then a 1-2-3 bottom of the seventh. One and a third here for Ryan tonight as he picks up his first hold of the year. No hits, no runs, no walks, and a strikeout before turning the keys over to his Merlin Vinicio. Two innings, no hits, no runs, one walk, and no strikeouts here for Vinny. Now officially his third save of the season as well. Final game time here this afternoon, 2 hours and 31 minutes in front of 5,536 C's faithful. Well, that'll do it for the first segment here of our post-game show. We'll step aside, take our final break, and when we're back, let's check in here around the Northwest League, check in with some other scores, and get you ready for first pitch on Tuesday in just about 52 hours from now from Everett, Washington. 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
3: Welcome you back in. Eugene Emeralds Baseball here on 95.3 The Score for the second and the final segment here this afternoon of the QSL Print Communication Postgame Show, of course, live from Vancouver, BC. Well, a quick check in here around the NWL. Let's see what is going on. One game already final here today. The Frogs of Everett, Eugene's opponents next week, they bounce back with a 6-3 win here today against Hillsboro after dropping six consecutive games and losing the first four of the week over at Hillsboro Ballpark. They win last night, and they win here this afternoon, so they fall in that series 4-2, but coming in hot now on a two-game winning streak for the series next week against the Emeralds. The Tri-City game still going on, 4-2 for the Dust Devils right now, top of the eighth against the Spokane Indians. Eugene's win here today moved the magic number to 5. So what that means is a couple of things now. If Tri-City does win, that means the earliest Eugene could potentially clinch would then become Thursday. If the Spokane Indians can rally back for a late inning win, that would move the magic number to 4, which would still keep Wednesday as a possibility, but of course most likely looking at sometime middle to late next week, as Eugene will be trying to close things out here in the first half with just 15 games remaining. They are now 37-14, and it just goes to show you how good this team is, how good last year's team is as well. If Eugene wants to set the Northwest League win record in the high A era for wins, they got to go 13-2 to beat Eugene's record set in the second half of last year of 49-17. The Giants right now about to close out their game, headed to the bottom of the ninth. They are up by 13 runs here in this one, up 19-6 against the Colorado Rockies. Former Emerald here, Bryce Eldridge, picked up his second home run of the season. Casey Schmidt as well with a fantastic day. One quick check in here too on some college baseball. UCLA up by a run against St. Mary's. The Beavs still up 8-0 at PK Park right now against Wazoo. Bottom 7. Washington State does have a base runner on as that game inches closer and closer to being final. And if the Beavs hang on to win, that would set up Oregon versus Oregon State. A civil war for the regional win here between the Ducks and the Beavers. North Carolina as well on their way to a win in the Chapel Hill Regional, which if the Ducks won, would then set themselves up for a super regional against the Tar Heels. Well, I think that is just about going to be it for us here today. For the final time, the Emeralds 4, the Vancouver Canadiens 1. Eugene takes a 3-3 series split here on the road. A quick turnaround now, going to load up the bus, head on down over to Everett. A day off tomorrow in Everett, Washington, and then we'll open things up here Tuesday through Sunday. First pitch at 7:05 on Tuesday through Saturday, and a 4:05 p.m. first pitch against the Frogs of Everett. No starting pitchers have been announced just yet here in that series. So first pitch at 7:05. That means we will be live at 6:50 for our pregame show for the first time over at Funko Field. Well, for Matt back in the studio for making this all happen here today and all week long, a big thank you to everybody as well who tuned in here today and this entire season so far. A few steps closer now to clinching things out and being able to clinch this first half title as they'll look to make their way back into the Northwest League Championship Series now for the second straight season here for your first place Eugene Emeralds. Well, that will do it for our show here today. Got to get ready, got to jump on this bus, cross the border, and get on down to Everett, Washington. Hope everybody now goes out and enjoys the rest of their sunny Sunday afternoon, because I know I sure will. Have a good day, everybody, and as always, go Emeralds.
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7: Oh, she, so this guy's claiming she had the phone in her right hand. She doesn't have one of the. So they got the body cam footage of this, and the woman goes, "Do you really want to do this?" And the guy's like, "Yeah, we need to address this." And then she raises up her arm to show, and He stuck with his story. He was still claiming, "Nah, you had a phone in your hand." And he didn't drop the charges, at least not yet. And so they proceeded with everything. But then, after the courts got involved, they did ultimately drop this when they got their hands on the body cam footage. So,
8: if you don't even... If you don't have a glove to fit, a hand to fit a glove in, you must acquit. Something like that. Is Wicket with us, by the way? Do we have Wicket?
7: Wicket!
8: I know he's following the program.
9: What's going on, guys?
7: Wicket!
8: If the glove doesn't fit or you don't have a hand to fit, you must acquit. There it is. That's it. If you don't
9: what did I walk into?
8: Oh, sorry. There's just this guy who accused a lady of, like, stealing a phone. What was it again?
7: So the cop claimed she had a phone while she was driving in her right hand, but the problem, Wicket, she doesn't have a right hand.
8: Correct.
9: Was it Bluetooth?
8: And he's still stuck
9: like, what?
8: The story. No, she didn't. This just seems the guy was seeing things, and that's why... If you don't have a hand to fit, you must acquit. Those are the rules.
9: It makes sense. I didn't. What are you even looking at? Do you think that there's a phone when the person doesn't have a hand? Like, just a weird reflection, a remote control, a beeper? Like, what are we doing here?
8: I imagine the look was pretty weird question. That you got back. Just like Will Dalton, I made two or three references to Clerks during this show, and he just looked at me funny. Because I don't think he's seen the movie.
9: Because Will's about 9 years old. That's why.
8: Yeah, it's true. If it happened before he was born,
9: Josh,
8: that is a black and white movie.
9: All of these producers here at Westwood One, they're all like 25 years old. They haven't lived anything yet. I got Stu coming up producing my show next.
8: Yeah.
9: I think he was born in the late 90s. Like, what are we? It's ridiculous.
8: The late 19th century, or the late 20th century, the late 1900s. So, Clerks, you can at least appreciate that Spurs and Knicks fans, much like Dante, at points of this year were looking around and saying, "I'm not even supposed to be here."
9: No, exactly.
8: Talking about in the finals. And here they are, not even supposed to be here.
9: No.
8: There it is.
9: This was supposed to be, Oklahoma City over somebody in the East. Not the Knicks and Spurs, but let's go.
8: There was that line, And then you also had the one line that Silent Bob said the entire movie. You know, there's a million fine-looking women in the world, dude. But they don't all bring you lasagna at work.
9: When is
8: Most
9: he going to go
8: them
9: see
8: just
9: them?
8: Cheat on you.
9: He's got to go see
8: Most of them
9: see
8: just
9: the
8: cheat
9: movie.
8: On you. No, I... See, Will Dalton, I've known him for 3.5 years working with him. And he has... We've made him watch a movie every week.
9: Oh, good
8: years.
9: Homework. I like that.
8: No, it got to the point where anytime we went to games, like Ian Eagle would see us, and before even saying hi, he'd be like, Will, what movie did you watch? And then he'd throw like 80s comedies at him. He's like, have you seen Caddyshack?
9: Have you seen Caddyshack?
8: He has.
7: I have. No.
8: Thanks to Ian Eagle.
7: I
8: mean, this is why he watched Roadhouse for the first time, which his nickname is now.
7: I love Roadhouse.
8: Wicket. Yeah. You have yourself a program, my friend.
9: On it. We'll try.
8: Boom. Next time I talk to you, I'll be at Stanley Cup Finals Game 1 in Raleigh. From Will Dalton and Art Martinez and Mike Mayer, my name's Josh Graham, and this has been The Josh Graham Show.
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